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0: conversation with Chris Bingham on the Law Enforcement Talk Radio Show. Chris is a federal police officer, and he was in canine as a captain, as a commander, and he was given a canine dog that's highly unusual. The dog's name was Tambo. Tambo had a lot of character traits that a lot of handlers didn't like, and let's just say he learned a lot of lessons about himself during his police career. He wrote a kid's book called Canine Tambo. It's Canine, T-A-M-B-O, which is available at Amazon. Tambo was retired due to injury. Tambo now has terminal cancer, which we'll talk about in a few moments. Chris, number one, I love dogs. We've talked about this earlier. I think it's great, but each one is different, and they bring out the best in me, and people oftentimes don't.
1: Yeah, absolutely, and dogs tend to get you to see the simplicity in life, right? And just taking a step back and just enjoying the little things in life and how they live their life every day. I think we as humans can take lessons from them all day long.
0: As a police officer, did you feel any kind of like backup and safety as a result of having a canine working with you?
1: Yeah, I mean it's always that presence. Even when you leave for work every day, there's something to say about when you get up at 4 a.m. and you know you're getting in your SUV and you got your dog with you. You're going into that battle, whatever that is that day. You're not alone, and it's having that presence. I always again that silent presence with you that knows that you kind of have that backup and you have somebody, you know, you're kind of your ride or die with you that's going to be with you no matter what happens.
0: And I imagine that's a great feeling that knowing this dog's got your six all the time. However, there's a flip side to that, which a lot of people don't talk about. That's the responsibility that you have to make sure the dog's okay.
1: It's a 24/7 responsibility, and I would tell new handlers that all the time that wanted to come on the team is they want the status of being a handler and working them, you know, during the course of their workday. But that job doesn't end there. When you go home, it's your responsibility. When you're working, it's your responsibility to ensure their safety as well and have their six and also make sure that they're being taken care of after that day is over. So you have to be committed for it, and it's a job that's not for everybody, and it's a job that not everybody can do.
0: No, as I said earlier, I couldn't do it. As much as I love dogs, I couldn't do it because I would just have the dog that would, my luck, I'd have a German Shepherd that was yeah, nonstop, and I just can't tolerate that after a while.

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0: Where am I going to get parts for it? 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
1: Right.
0: Everybody's in love on the honeymoon, and then all of a sudden, we're home. you know, things change, right? So, you know, Mitsubishi, I'm not saying it's a bad car, but there's a whole lot less Mitsubishi dealers in the country than there are Toyota, Honda, Ford, GM, Chrysler, etc.
1: Makes you wonder why. Okay.
0: Right. So, you know, in New Jersey, let's see, I think it's probably a ratio of 5 Toyota dealers for every 1 Mitsubishi, if it's even that high, if it's not even higher. It's
1: I believe it.
0: You know, they're just so, you know, it's great if you're buying from a local Mitsubishi dealer and he's a half hour from the house in New Hampshire and he's going to be there for the next 10 years.
1: Yeah.
0: But, you know, you start to think about what if. And, you know, if, as long as you're able and willing to put up with the what if of, well, the dealer's gone, now I'm going to find my local mechanic to work on it and he's going to make a commitment to it. Because what you're describing to me, the three-mode driving system.
1: Yes, please tell me.
0: You know, it's you're going into something that's all-wheel drive with three different levels of driving capability and handling the roads. But if what you've got handles the roads, you know, my father's been dead since 1968, but I still remember him telling my mother, you need a refrigerator, it's got to be white, cold, the light goes on, and you can maybe have an ice maker. Beyond that, it doesn't need to do anything else. It's just got to keep the food cold. And if this is working, why change for the sake of change?
1: Yeah, well, real quick, I don't go out too much in the winter, neither does my husband. And the Toyota, we only put it out there if he's got to go to the store for groceries or I do.
0: Right.
1: And so it's not all that great in the snow unless it has really good tires on it. And the price is what's getting me. I'm on my way out. I'm figuring maybe I have 10 good years left.
0: Okay.
1: So 28,000, it's like a throwaway vehicle. You know what I'm saying?
0: I knew that this was going to come into the conversation of, Ron, this is my last car.
1: I knew that. you did our Plymouth Grand Voyager, put a transmission in it many years ago.
0: Oh, good Lord.
1: And it was still in perfect condition.
0: Yep.
1: And we gave it to an old gentleman in Pennsylvania, and he loves you for it, too.
0: Wow. I just, you know what? If the dealer's going to be there and you've got a good local guy to work on it, and you can put some extended warranty on it and have coverage. Look, if you can get 5 years out of the car, great. After 5 years, all bets are off. If driving that car for the next 5 years, Sandy, makes you feel comfortable and happy, then do it. You know, but from a longevity point of view, I don't think Mitsubishi's at the top of my list. I just don't. So, but go drive it and day and night. Make sure you get a good feel for the car and just consider a Toyota of comparable size and think about the dollars in between. I hope I helped. I'm Ron Ananian, the Car Doctor. I'm back right after this.

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6: The temperature is lowered. I'm Chris DeMeo, Fox News. Anti-ICE protests are continuing outside of the Delaney Hall Detention Center in Newark, New Jersey, but the demonstrations have eased a bit. Fox's Steve Harrigan is there and says things changed when state police started getting involved.
7: The police are being engaged. They're being called to, but there's not the threats or the real serious agitation that happens whenever an ICE agent appears. So a slight shift in tone.

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1: And we are Red Eye Radio. He's Eric Carly, and I'm Gary McNamara. And since in the last segment, the show went into the gutter, not because of us.
2: We didn't do that.
1: Not because of us, just because we're responding to what was being said. We have another audio cut. I wasn't going to play this, but I will coming up in just a minute.
2: All right. Bad relationships, they're the worst. Nothing worse, though, than a bad relationship with pain when you

0: federal law limits the use of NDAs in government to protect whistleblowers. The UFC venue is taking shape on the White House lawn as crews assemble a 4,000-plus seat temporary arena on the White House South Lawn, the venue for next month's UFC Freedom 250. President Trump announced plans for the first-of-its-kind event earlier this year. A large arch depicting the American flag can already be seen over the White House. The UFC event is on June 14th, Flag Day, and President Trump's 80th birthday. IndyCar is also hosting a race in Washington, D.C. in August. As part of the 250th celebration. For the Fox News Rundown, I'm Jeff Manasso.
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7: Much calmer forecast as we go throughout your weekend. Temperatures are in the 90s so far this afternoon with lots of sunshine. Off in our eastern counties on the other side of the dry line, it is also sunny, but we do see some clouds in the region, and it feels a little bit more humid as well. Winds are breezy across the region. That'll continue throughout the course of the day. We're going to see temperatures fall tonight into the upper 50s and 60s across the area. Then we'll copy and paste the same forecast tomorrow. From News Channel 10, I'm meteorologist Jaden Ramkissoon.

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6: 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I'll be here with the latest local news, sports, weather, and traffic. We'll also have a Texas Rangers prize pack to give away. And Suzanne Talley will be here with us from the 100 Club to talk about the Iron Horse Shootout. 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
7: Valentine. President Trump speaking from the White House Saturday evening as he considers Iran's latest peace proposal.
8: I'm in no hurry. I'd like to say I'm in a hurry because, you know, gasoline prices are going to come tumbling down. But if you're going to be in a hurry, you're not going to make a good deal. And slowly but surely, we're getting, I think, what we want. And if we don't get what we want, we're going to end it a different way.
7: Reuters reporting that state media in Iran says Iran's Revolutionary Guard Navy claims 28 vessels passed through the Strait of Hormuz in the past 24 hours, despite the U.S. military blockade. There's been no response from U.S. officials about the claim. Ukraine's military says it hit Russia's Saratov oil refinery overnight as fighting between Ukraine and Russia continues. The extent of the damage and potential injuries has not yet been released. 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
9: Much calmer forecast as we go throughout your weekend. Temperatures are in the 90s so far this afternoon with lots of sunshine. Off in our eastern counties on the other side of the dry line, it is also sunny, but we do see some clouds in the region, and it feels a little bit more humid as well. Winds are breezy across the region. That'll continue throughout the course of the day.

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1: Explain to me, and maybe there's not a difference, maybe it hasn't changed, but how is Broadway over the last, I don't know, couple decades that you've been looking at it, working at it, how's the audience changed? How has Broadway changed? Or is it the same?
2: You know, people say it's changed, and, you know, maybe people that have been around a lot longer than I have, a lot of my colleagues and friends that are producers are 20 years older than I am and have been doing it far longer than me, and maybe they'd recognize. I think some of the things that have changed in recent years, particularly post-COVID, people don't. I'm going to speak in generalities here, but and so this isn't the case across the board, but you're seeing a lot more of people

0: how do we keep the cost low so that these shows can recoup for these investors who are putting in their money into these shows, hoping that at the very least they get their money back, if not make a profit, or in a case of something like a Wicked, make 20x their returns, right? And so, you know, being a producer, you're kind of a fiduciary. You're like the board of director, essentially, who's watching out for all of those shareholders' interests and making sure that you can somehow get them paid back and making sure the costs and things don't run out of control. So that's a big change. Just even since I started, you know, a show back when I first got started, it was almost kind of unusual to hear of a $16 million Broadway musical. I remember the first time I heard of a 16, aside from Spider-Man, which was like the everybody knows about that one, was like 91 million or something crazy, or 72 or whatever it was. But you know, when I heard about a $16 million musical, I was like, holy cow, that is a lot of money. Nowadays, I would love a $16 million musical. That's a good number. So that has changed a lot.
1: No doubt about it. All right, last one before I ask you a few personal questions, because we always ask personal questions. don't be too nervous. You'll pass. Maybe. So I don't know what I don't know. What should people know about the theater that maybe they just don't know?
0: That's a good question. I would say it's probably different for different people and what stage of life they're in. I would say for people who have, made their money in life and that they're looking for something fun and unique to do, if they like theater, this is like, if I were a huge football fan and someone said I could own a tiny fractional share of the Kansas City Chiefs, and by doing that, I would get some seats in the owner's box. You know, I get four games in the owner's box each season. I'd be all over that. And that's what this world is, and that's what our group gets to do, is we get to walk the red carpet. I was at an opening or closing night, I can't remember, party. And James Corden was one of the actors in the show that I was producing. And he walks up to me and my friends, and he grabs my phone out of my hand and snaps a selfie with him and my buddies in the background. I'm like, I'm not going to find that anywhere else, that experience. It was so unique. I mean, remember that for the rest of my life. So I think that's one of the things I would say that people don't know about, is just that you can do that. The other thing too is that, you know, in film, if I wanted to invest in the best of the best film, the next Star Wars movie or the next Transformers movie, I just can't. Like, those are just, they're owned by the, you know, they're financed and everything by the Disneys and the Warners and all of those people. But theater is different. We can find the best of the best, the Beetlejuice of Broadway, the Moulin Rouge of Broadway, the best of the best shows, and we can participate in those. And so I think that's something people don't realize, that theater's a little different from film in that sense. Outside of that, I would just say that for people who don't go to theater enough, you need to go. It's just so wonderful to be there. And I can't tell you how many times I've been to this show and something wrong happens on stage, and it's like, you're not going to see that in a film. They would have took a second take, but you're there live and anything can happen. And I think it's just that sense of being there in a live space that makes it so special and something that you can't get anywhere else.
1: You know, there's something special about a live performance, because, you know, whether it's a concert that's not just lip syncs, or a theater. I think one of the most enjoyable theater experiences my wife and I had was Matthew Broderick was on Broadway. We had, like, I don't know, sixth row seats. Death of a Salesman, I believe it was what it was. Anyway, I just remember him actually, I could tell a few times during the show, he's like looking you in the eye. And I thought, yeah, you can't get that on the movie. No. Maybe simulated. No. But when you actually see the actor and then they're like, I'm not saying that Broderick did this. I'm not saying Matthew did it, but, you know, there's a little too much spit coming off of somebody's lips or something, you know, You just kind of smile like, whoa, that was a little, I'm glad I'm not in the splash zone. But, you know, I just still remember Matthew Broderick just looking right at me. And I thought, this is really cool. Like, and it was, you can just kind of get lost for a couple hours. And I think that's a healthy thing. I think, I don't know, it's me on my soapbox, but I just think too many people for too long just get buried in their phones. And it's fake, and it's not real. And theater is not necessarily real, but, you know, it's an escape. But it's not the corrosive thing that the social media is for 4 hours or 5 hours a day that on average an American looks at their phone. And theater is just, there's a vibrancy to it that's electrifying, and it's just part of the human experience. And I hope. People, more and more people get to experience that. It can be a local theater. They can be, you know, like us, a regional theater. And-

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We're living.

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2: 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I'm Matt Hicks, inviting you to join Eric Nadel, Jared Sandler, and me. 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

0: 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Hey, if you haven't already, make sure that you head over to getkim.com because that's the place where you can sign up for my free newsletter. It's 5-star rated. You're just going to really dig it. 5 minutes a day to get tech smart. Again, that's at getkim.com. 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Thanks for being here. We appreciate your support.
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8: They're still waiting. I'm Paul Stevens, Fox News. President Trump has reportedly responded to a peace deal that U.S. and Iranian negotiators reached last week.
9: Reports indicate President Trump is holding the line in negotiations with Iran, demanding several amendments to the proposed agreement during a Situation Room meeting late last week. Now, the president spoke with Fox News over the weekend, indicating the United States is very close to a good deal. President Trump making clear the military option remains on the table if Iran doesn't sign his deal. Secretary of War Pete Hegseth traveled to Singapore, where he echoed President Trump's desire to reach an agreement with Iran, adding that the U.S. military capabilities are the most powerful incentive for Iran to give up its nuclear ambitions.
8: And that's Fox's Trey Yingston, Tel Aviv. Meantime, Israeli troops capturing a strategic mountain topped with a crusader-built castle in southern Lebanon. This, they say, in the deepest incursion to the country in more than a quarter century by Israeli forces. Protests, meantime, continue outside an ICE facility in New Jersey, where protesters say detainees are holding a hunger strike over poor living conditions.
10: State officials say protesters started breaching into the zone set up for law enforcement, pressing up against those police barricades and shields. Police had to disperse the crowd using tear gas and flashbang grenades. Authorities accused some people of starting a fire on the streets. The New Jersey Attorney General's office says some protesters Saturday evening also refused to follow orders to make way

0: Jake says John treated him professionally from start to finish on his recent purchase of a GMC Yukon. 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

0: doesn't want to stay away.
1: Have you had any smart utilities, power company, anything like that installed?
0: Not recently. I do have smart electric meters.
1: That's it.
0: Really? But it would show up all of a sudden?
1: They may have been working on it. They may have put it in. They may have. We're seeing this all throughout the country, by
2: What's the name of the network?
0: I use a rural telephone company for my internet.
2: Right, but the new one that popped
1: the
2: up.
1: The Wi-Fi network name.
0: Gary. Guy's named Gary.
1: Gary?
0: I know no Gary.
2: Maybe you have a guy sleeping in your walls.
1: I was just going to say, maybe it's not the smart children.
0: Well, and I live out in the country and it's remote, and I wondered, is there somebody camping out, you know?
1: You know, I wonder, then what, that maybe somebody has a Starlink.
2: Oh, yeah, that could be it.
1: You know?
0: And I was wondering that, but what would be like the range that I would pick it up?
1: Oh, it can go far. It can.
2: Why don't you open up your front door and just start yelling for Gary?
1: Hey, Gary!
2: Gary! If you get back, hey, Laura! Then you know someone's out there.
1: I mean, you can always call the county sheriff and ask them to check it out. You know, because you don't want this to be the beginning of a Dateline episode, you know?
2: Laura called the Kim Commando show for help, but that led nowhere.
1: God, you're so mean. So mean.
2: But, it still could be the device inside the house that Gary could stand for, like, you know, geological, astronomical, rural yardstick or whatever.
1: Well, what you can do is use something called Wi-Fi analyzer or network analyzer, and you walk the property, figure out where the signal gets the strongest. And then, you know, maybe it is Gary sitting in an RV.
0: Gary. No, you're kicking me out, but okay. No.
1: And then, but you know what? I've been getting a lot of notes about this, and smart utilities always seems to be the big culprit. So check out either Wi-Fi analyzer or network analyzer, and then let us know what it was.
2: And if you find Gary, have him call the show.
1: Absolutely. Still to come, hotel keys and live streams. Yeah, what's that about?
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5: They're all running around in chaps and no shirts. There's all these allusions to homosexuality throughout the movie.
6: Yeah.
7: I just remember him. It's like, how in the world can this guy say, yeah, I'm for Kamala Harris? It just doesn't compute in my head at all. So just try to forget it.
8: Trump hatred.
7: I guess.
8: Yeah.
7: This man, have you ever heard of a drunk driver claiming he had the blood of Christ in him? Oh, we got Nimrods in the news coming up and a news update. We'll set you up with the Friday 5 coming up.

0: memorize the words, though? I mean,
1: yeah, I worked on it for a while. Yeah, you knew what words were possibility. There were a lot of words.
0: There were a lot.
1: Yeah. And then I went to the county and got smoked. Yeah, shocking. Okay. Oh, my gosh. Dude started tearing his own house down with an excavator. Nimrod's in the news and the news update coming up.

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0: that your number one, David?
1: Yes, it was. Yeah.
2: You're a great American.
0: You like it.
3: It was in my top five.
1: Yeah, yeah. This song just comes out of the gate at 1,000 miles an hour.
4: It's fantastic.
1: It sounds so
3: good. It does
1: good.
3: Do that, yeah.
4: Yeah, it's great.
2: Nothing else needs to be said.
3: We had Foreigner and Lou Gramm is croaking solo right now, and David Lee Roth is also out there on the old croaking Van Halen song.
2: Goodness gracious. Yeah.
1: How do you forget the chorus to Jump?
4: I have no idea.
1: He did that.
4: Oh, wow. Is that sad? Dude. All right.
0: So I was on a high there. Don't bring me down, man.
3: Former first lady was at that show, and she thought he was having a stroke.
1: but wanted to keep rocking, right?
3: Right, yes.
0: All right, who's next?
1: Let's talk to Steve calling in from Illinois. Hey, Steve?
5: Yes, sir.
0: What's going on,
5: hey,
0: Steve?
5: It's central Illinois, summertime, and that's just hot, hot, hot. Buster Poindexter.
2: Oh, yeah.
3: David Johansen.
0: Where is Hot, Hot, Hot?
3: There's somewhere, right?
0: I'm looking for it.
3: It's on the list.
0: Do you have it, David? I know it's on the list.
1: I'm looking for it.
3: Feeling hot, hot, hot.
0: Ah! Did I lose the file? I might have lost the file.
1: I don't know.
0: All right, sing it, Scott.
3: I only know that part.
0: Well, you gotta say it again.
3: Hot, hot, hot. Hot, hot, hot.
0: Yes, very good.
3: Thank you.
0: Yes, well played. Oh, sometimes it's weird. I'll tell you now, there's another song that David's going to have to play because the file did not come through. And it's really weird when that'll happen into our music system.
1: Mm-hmm.
0: So anyway, all right, who's next?
1: Let's get to Tony in Virginia. Hey, Tony.
6: Hey, guys. How y'all doing today?
0: Tony, how are you? We're doing great.
6: I'm doing great, too. I wanted to make a little comment about a story earlier this week. Y'all talked about Kiefer Sutherland canceling his shows.
0: Yeah.
6: Just wanted to throw in there, man, that was some of the best music I'd ever seen live. He was in a little pub in Huntington, West Virginia. And that dude, afterwards, he gave my wife a big hug, gave her an autograph. I mean, the guy was just great. Told lots of stories about Donald, his father. So just
0: no
6: wanted to
0: way.
6: Defend that guy a little bit. But he rocks.
0: Well, I got to check it out then. And my daughter was in Huntington, West Virginia for a couple of years. I have to ask her, did you guys see Kiefer Sutherland at that place?
6: Yeah, it was about 10 years ago, man. But,

0: I got a song for you. I don't think you've gotten it yet, and that would be from Beverly Hills Cop and Glenn Frey, and the H is O. The heat is on.
1: Yes, well played, bro.
2: Number three.
3: The heat is on. The heat is on. The heat is on.
1: It's a fun song.
4: Oh, yeah.
1: Big hit. You played that at Top 40.
4: Oh, yeah.
1: But it's just fun.
5: Mm-hmm.
4: Summery feel to it.
1: Yes.
5: Oh, yeah. Good test of time on that one, too.
1: Oh, my gosh. Still gets played, doesn't it?
5: Mm-hmm.
1: All I can think right now is I want to hear this music that Tony's talking about from Kiefer Sutherland, because I've never heard it. I'm very intrigued.
4: I didn't know he made music, so.
1: Yeah, well, until we had the news that he canceled the tour.
4: Wow.
1: Because of lack of sales. Okay, so we've got number one, we got number two, we got number three. We're looking for four and five. It's songs with hot or heat in the title. And who's next, David?
5: Well, let's talk to Greg. Hey, Greg.
6: Gentlemen.
1: Greg.
6: Hey. Yeah. That's Donald Sutherland, man. He really disappoints me. Voting for Kamala.
1: Oh.
4: Oh, yeah.
1: Yeah, Sam Elliott's weird.
6: Oh, Sam Elliott. I mixed them two up.
4: That's okay. We don't know who Donald Sutherland voted for.
6: Yeah, there's this guy at Brewer Stadium selling beer to dudes out of his truck. Like that wine person, the wine lady at the soccer games.
4: Yeah.
6: You believe that story, Scott?
4: I'll believe anything you tell me.
6: How about
1: Greg's just messing with everybody.
6: I'm trying.
1: Yes,
6: hot time in the city or hot fun in the city goes off to Monica.
1: Okay.
6: Is that what the name of it is?
1: Hot fun in the summertime?
4: Hot fun in the summertime or hot child in the city? I don't know.
1: We can roll them both out.
4: Yeah.
7: Ooh, yeah!
1: Sly and the Family Stone. And then a song that you had in your...

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0: Jake says John treated him professionally from start to finish on his recent purchase of a GMC Yukon. 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
4: 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A248DE. 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
5: Iran's president reportedly wants to resign. I'm Carmen Roberts, Fox News. And reports out of Iran say the president has asked the country's supreme leader to let him resign. He claims that he and his government have been sidelined from major decisions. And the biggest decision, of course, is ending the war with the U.S. and Israel. And President Trump is making tougher demands for that deal.
6: President Trump, in a sit-down interview, did underscore his two non-negotiables, the Strait of Hormuz and Iran's nuclear capabilities.
7: We're making a great deal. We're going to make a great deal. Or we'll just go back and finish it off militarily.
6: So again, the White House not ruling out military action if there is no deal. And now some Republicans say even today that Washington has time on its side. Although Democrats argue that this continued conflict is creating a completely different reality for Iran. Iran's top negotiator today says no agreement will be reached until Iran's rights are secure.

0: If Ernest Hemingway was alive today, would he say this to you?
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8: Much calmer forecast as we go throughout your weekend. Temperatures are in the 90s so far this afternoon with lots of sunshine. Off in our eastern counties on the other side of the dry line, it is also sunny, but we do see some clouds in the region, and it feels a little bit more humid as well. Winds are breezy across the region. That'll continue throughout the course of the day. We're going to see temperatures fall tonight into the upper 50s and 60s across the area. Then we'll copy and paste the same forecast tomorrow. From News Channel 10, I'm meteorologist Jaden Ramkissoon.
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0: Lieutenant Colonel Addison E. Baker was leading his command, the 93rd Heavy Bombardment Group, on that fateful day. As he was approaching the target, his aircraft was hit by a large caliber anti-aircraft shell, seriously damaged and set on fire. Lieutenant Colonel Baker ignored the fact he was flying at that time over terrain suitable for safe landing. He refused to jeopardize the mission by breaking up the lead formation and continued unswervingly to lead his group to the target, where he dropped his bombs with devastating effect. Only then did he leave the formation. However, despite his valiant efforts to gain sufficient altitude for the crew to escape by parachute, his aircraft crashed in flames after his successful efforts to avoid other planes in the formation. By extraordinary flying skill and brilliant leadership, Lieutenant Colonel Baker rendered outstanding, distinguished, and valorous service to the nation. For his conspicuous gallantry and intrepidity in action against the enemy, above and beyond the call of duty, Army Air Corps Lieutenant Colonel Addison E. Baker was posthumously awarded the Congressional Medal of Honor.
1: Heroes of the Air, dedicated to those who earned the nation's highest military award, the Congressional Medal of Honor. Their service and sacrifice reflect an ideal that puts others and country above self. AFA salutes all men and women in the Air Force who so selflessly serve our country each day at home and around the globe.
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5: The president is asking for patience. Fox News, I'm Jamal Osman. Here's what's happening. President Trump wants to strengthen the terms of the proposed deal to end the war with Iran, telling Fox he's not in any rush. Fox's Max Gordon from Tel Aviv.
6: President Trump met with top aides in the Situation Room on Friday. That meeting reportedly took about 2 hours, but at the end of it, no deal was announced. The New York Times and Axios report that President Trump sent tougher terms to Iran for a peace deal in an effort to exert pressure and to speed up the process, but it's unclear what changes were made to the potential agreement. This as the Strait of Hormuz remains closed to ship traffic and the U.S. continues its blockade. And with a focus on the Middle East, President Trump has expanded the role of the U.S. ambassador to Turkey, Tom Barak, making him special envoy to both Iraq and Syria.
5: Iran's parliament speaker wrote in a post on X he does not trust America, quote, "We do not gain concessions through talks, but through missiles," unquote. President Trump says he is not afraid to return to military action. Meantime, Iran's president has reportedly submitted a letter of resignation to the office of the supreme leader. The letter states the president and his government have been excluded from major decision-making. Staying in the Middle East, Israeli troops have captured a strategic mountain topped with a crusader-built castle in southern Lebanon. In the deepest incursion of the country in more than 25 years, the military reported on Sunday. And the U.S. and Senegal met in a friendly match in Charlotte. That's leading up to the World Cup. The U.S. won 3-2.
7: We're continuing the run down the right side. Options in the middle. Balogun is one of them. It's Balogun! Balogun gets his goal!
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